Top of the 6 o'clock here on 104.7, the Drop Denver's Urban Alternative. You are tuned into the Afternoon Reverie with Manji. This hour, I've got Behind the Beats coming up a little bit later. We're going to be talking about our new video series on location, 2101. The block party's coming up and more. You know what's wild? Still ain't seen this rain. I'm waiting on it. Hopefully, it is soon to come.

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Big salute to Jessica on the check-in. Says she wanted to hear this next joint right here. Ride With You, Joe featuring G-Unit. I got you, baby. I told you, you can hit me on the lines, 303-893-3767. I'm going to try my best to hook you up. 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And hopefully, this rain shows its face.

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3: Hi, Denver. Tonight on Behind the Beats, we're gonna talk some legalities. Maryland's PACE Act is changing the rules on rap lyrics in court. Now, if you watched the Young Thug court coverage, you saw that they used a lot of his lyrics to imply that these activities in the songs is what was going on in real life. And I think that is not fair, because sometimes it really just is a figment of their imagination. So while hip-hop's biggest names battle it out on the charts and stadium stages this summer, there's been a major legislative shift that is quietly changing how the culture is treated in the courtroom. The Maryland governor, Wes Moore, recently signed the PACE Act, officially making the state one of only three in the country to heavily restrict prosecutors from using rap lyrics as evidence during criminal trials. Governor Moore pointed to the stalk data showing that rap lyrics have been weaponized in courtrooms, with over 840 cases across the nation compared to just a handful of instances across all other music genres combined, meaning that they're not taking country lyrics and taking them literally, but they are doing so in rap. By requiring lyrics to be literal, fact-specific, and directly relevant rather than used as a tool to paint a biased portrait of an artist's character, this landmark act marks a massive win for creative expression and a long-overdue check on systematic biases in the legal system. I am absolutely here for it. Now, if you're out there committing crimes and then making music and they find you guilty and that's the reason why, and it all coincides, by all means. But using rap music as a means to attack somebody's character when it might be some, they're rapping about something they see, you know, their brother doing or somebody in the streets, not always a valid, accurate situation for courts. So I appreciate that Maryland is doing that. Hopefully some other states will follow suit.

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0: 3. My time is up. I will be back tomorrow for Thursday, almost the weekend. Here it's raining out, so I'm about to go look for it. If you're out in the rain, drive carefully. If you're out in the lanes tonight, drive carefully. I'll be back tomorrow. Until then, peace.
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0: Hello, my good friend. What is popping? You are rocking with your girl, Indigo Jones, for the Vibe of 104.7 The Drop this lovely Wednesday. Even though we got some rain going on right now, that's not going to stop the vibes over here, friend. So let's get into it. Coming up right now, starting our vibe off, is Chosen by Navy Blue on Denver's Urban Alternative.
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0: so I'ma do it. 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Navy blue, the mother truest.
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0: under pressure. Think I finally understand a lesson. First time I felt stuck, grew to feeling better. Second time around, I wrote a letter. Third time around, I thought I had it figured, but I knew it was still some resistance. I've been fighting through the truth. Yeah.
1: I honestly feel like this song just fits the vibe so well. Like, it's giving rainy days. You know what I'm saying? Like, I really love that. But you are tapped into the vibe with your girl Indigo Jones on 104.7 The Drop. It's 82 degrees right now. It's cloudy. The rain has stopped, but it has been raining. And, child, I heard some thunder earlier that had me scared, okay? I was like, oh, no. But, again, that doesn't mean that the music is going to stop over here because we got the good music, good information, new information. And also, it is Wild Wind. Wednesday, so I am giving away tickets at the end of this hour for Denver Zoo's Conservation Alliance, so stay tuned for that. But we still got some more good music, so let's keep riding this wave, friend.

0: 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Super mellow, super chill over here, bestie. But it is Wednesday today, and if you know, you know, on Wednesdays we wear pink. So in honor of that, I want to talk about some of my favorite chick flicks because I love a chick flick down. I can't help myself. So I got a list in the vibe check, which is less than 10 minutes.
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5: Happy Wednesday, bestie. So because it is Wednesday, I am talking about my favorite chick flicks to watch, because why not? So my first one is 13 Going on 30. Like, I just love that one down. It stars Jennifer Garner, Mark Ruffalo, Judy Greer, and more. But it's about a 13-year-old who wishes she was 30. By the way, there might be some spoilers here, but that dream comes true. And even though she skipped over her life, she realized that the feeling of belonging, love, and success, she didn't have to chase it. She already had it. And there was a lot of things in between that made her like, dang, that's crazy. But she learns to embrace that lesson during her year of being 30. It's super playful, romantic, and a very feel-good movie. Now, number two is Girls Trip. I will have some spoilers here, okay? So just don't listen if you don't want them. But it stars Jada Pinkett Smith, Queen Latifah, Tiffany Haddish, and Regina Hall, and it is so funny. It's basically four black women taking a trip to Essence Fest to support one of the girls who is the keynote speaker at this festival, which is played by Regina Hall. Her name is Ryan, but she is promoting her book, You Can Have It All, with her husband that she later finds out is actually cheating on her. And of course, that caused some crazy adventures and dramas for all the friend group, but because of the support from her friends, she learns to move forward, which actually benefited her more in the end. Now, my last one is a certified classic, which is, hello, Mean Girls. I love Mean Girls down, but it's about this girl named Katie who was homeschooled in Africa and finally goes to a regular high school and learns all about the cliques and everything high school. And one of her first interactions was with Regina George, who was played by Rachel McAdams, who is the queen of the high school, depending on who you talk to. But also, she's literally a mean girl. And what started as Katie seeking information turned into her becoming a mean girl, which caused so much drama in between. But it's such a classic film and so many cultural references. Like, who doesn't love Mean Girls? But if you have a favorite chick flick, let me know and text me, friend, 303-893-3767. But don't forget, I am giving away tickets in 10 minutes for Wild Wednesday to Denver Zoo's Conservation Alliance, so stay tuned for that. But you have officially checked into the Vibe with your girl Indigo Jones on 104.7 The Drop.
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0: Do not sleep on Denver's talent, bestie. 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Don't sleep! Don't sleep, okay? But what I also don't want you to sleep on are these tickets that I'm about to give away, because I have your chance to win a family four-pack of tickets to Denver Zoo. Bear, bear, bear, bear, bear. It's the Conservation Alliance, where you can also catch their celebration squad roaming through the zoo. There's games, dances, prizes, and all the other things, because this is in honor of their 130th celebration. That's crazy. But in order to win these tickets, you gotta text me the keyword, which is lion. Make sure that you text me lion to 303-893-DROP, friend, for your chance to win tickets to Denver Zoo. Text lion, lion, to 303-893-3767 for your chance to win those tickets.
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starting this 8 o'clock hour off with some high vibrational music in the mix. Alive by Georgia Smith and Wizkid on 104.7 The Drop. You are tapped into the vibe with your girl Indigo Jones until midnight tonight. We still got some really good vibes going for this playlist. Honestly, I couldn't really come up with a theme for this 8 o'clock hour, but all I can say is you gonna get fed, friend, okay? We got some Baby Rolls in the mix, SZA and Kendrick Lamar, Black, Lucky Day, Don Richard, Nina Sky, Brent Faiyaz, and much, much more. So stay tuned during this 8 o'clock hour because you know we got you right here on Denver's Urban Alternative.

0: Indigo Jones on 104.7 The Drop. Bestie, you know I'm excited. And why? Why do you ask? Because we have a winner! Woo, woo, woo, woo, woo! Shout out to Margaret from Denver for winning that family four-pack to Denver Zoo. I'll be at fun, bestie. We went a couple weeks ago, and I had the time of my life, okay? And also, since you're from Denver, I don't know if you're a Denver native or not, but if you're new to this, yeah, check out the zoo. Check out the zoo. So, yeah, congratulations for winning those tickets for Wild Wednesday. If you missed your opportunity to win tickets, that's okay. There will be plenty more. But in the meantime, we still got some more music, some good stories, and good vibes until midnight tonight.
1: I used to think about immature things. You know, like, do you love me? Do you want me? Are you gonna call me like you said you would? Is this really your real phone number?

Should they fold that no yoga mat? Check. Should they dead that no strings attached? Check. Should have ran down on you, no questions asked? Check. They check. They check. They check.

0: 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I'm going to tell you all about why you should not be late because, man, the ghetto. I got a story time in less than 10 minutes.
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Indigo Jones on 104.7 The Drop, and I'm going to tell you why it is important for you to not be late, okay? So one thing about me, and this is something that I am not proud of, I am chronically late. Like, it's not even funny. It's actually not cute. It's very nah. It's not a good thing. But yeah, so recently I was running late, and I will say this experience definitely humbled me because I was running late, very, very late, and I was like trying to beat my ETA. So I took the express lane and I was like, yep, I'm about to zoom, you know, get to where I gotta go. And then what had happened, I got pulled over and I got a speeding ticket. And I ain't never got a speeding ticket before, so I was like, oh, no. But at the same time, I think it's one of those things, it's like, well, you shouldn't be late, because if you weren't late, you wouldn't be zooming on the highway to get to where you gotta go, and you also wouldn't have a speeding ticket. And then it's funny because I took the express lane so that I can take some time off of my ETA, but I actually was even later than I was because I got pulled over. So, you know, lesson learned, I need to be better at not being late and being on time, because it cost me, quite literally. So make sure that you are safe out here in these streets and prioritize your time and manage your time well, coming from someone who is not the best at it, if I'm being honest with you. So yeah, be safe out here in these streets, friend, okay? But let's get back into the music right here on 104.7 The Drop.

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0: I love that song, I'm high. Because, period. Yes, you are. As you should. Let the people know. Let the people know who you are. Yeah. But speaking of hot, you know, friend, it is summertime. Honestly, it hasn't been so much hot this evening because of the rain and all. But it's a hot summer for sure. And I got this really nice summer drink from a new spot that I tried. It was so good. Like, I gotta tell you about it. I will tell you in the next hour, but I had a dream about it. That's how good it was, okay? So stay tuned for that tea, friend. But we still got some more music and good vibes with Indigo Jones on 104.7 The Drop.
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starting this 9 o'clock hour off correctly with Omarion in the mix on 104.7 The Drop. And you are tapped into the vibe with your girl Indigo Jones until midnight tonight. If you've been vibing with me since 7 p.m., you know what I'm about to say. Love you down. But with Omarion starting us off with the feel good energy, it leads me into the playlist theme for this hour. It's definitely giving feel good summer vibes. And we love that during July. Like, come on now. We got some Kayla Ray and Faye in the mix, Masego, Sid, Lil' Kim, Moonchild, Morrison, Trace Chapman, and much, much more. So stay tuned for all the good energy. But coming up right now is Good, Good, a fan favorite by Usher, Summer Walker, and 21 Savage.

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That's that new Masego in the mix. I win on 104.7 The Drop, coming from his newest album, Fix Your Face. And he's going on the Fix Your Face tour. Ah! Speaking of Masego, we're definitely going to talk about the album this week. So stay tuned for that, T-Friend. But we still got some more new music in the mix, too. I got a new song.

0: 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We got your old, new, and all in between, friend. But along with some new music, I got to try a really new restaurant out here in Denver. And let me tell you, it slapped, okay? I got the tea in less than 10 minutes. But we also got a couple throwbacks and some good music in the mix as well in the meantime. So stay tuned for the vibes.
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3: 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And I-

You know I love a throwback, friend. Like, I say that all the time. But I mean, I can't help myself. It's a great time over here. But also, I had a great time a few days ago because my sister and I, we wanted to get soft serve margaritas so bad. Like, we've been trying to plan this trip out forever. But you know, life be life, and you have to like reschedule. But we finally went, and oh my God, it was well.

homemade from scratch. And I was like, yeah, I need that too. And it was so good. And that soft serve margarita, I'm gonna tell you right now, without saying much, it hit, okay? It got me. I was a little sauce. But at the end of the day, we were having a good time and the food was good and the soft serve margarita, I had a dream about it. It was just so, it was that good. Like, it was bomb. But if there's another good spot to go get margaritas and tacos, let me know, because I'm all for it, friend. Text me at 303-893-3767.

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So back up, I need space now. I need you to slow down, it's not a race now. I can't really hear what you gotta say now.

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0: Hey, that's that new Trace Chapman in the mix, All Night Skate, featuring Spinks, and they call him AP. I want to 47 the drop, 10 out of 10. We love when Denver gets together. Do not sleep on the talent out here in the city, friend, because there's a lot of people out here that are really doing their thing. Speaking of which, I did get to talk to an artist that is based out here in Denver, and we had a nice conversation. 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

0: Starting this 10 o'clock hour with some really good R&B in the mix. Folded by Kehlani at 104.7 The Drop. Kehlani, if you are listening, I just want you to know that self-titled album is on repeat for your girl. It's just such a good album. Like, I love when I get some new music and I can just play it over and over and over again. Yeah, that part. But you are tapped into the vibe with your girl Indigo Jones on 104.7 The Drop. If you're new to the party, friend, welcome to the party. We have good conversations, good stories, and we vibe. But I will say the playlist theme for this hour is definitely giving culture. It's just everything about the culture. But what I love about this hour particularly is that there's some bangers from local artists in the city in this hour. So stay tuned for all the good music, friend.
1: Why you do me like that? Oh, I know. Okay.

0: Period. I'm trying to tell you something, friend. Don't sleep on the local talent. Keenan Trayvon and DNA Picasso on 104.7 The Drop. That was Risk It All. That comes from the newest album, Denver International, and that's from Disc 1 Departures. If you haven't heard the album, it's a 10 out of 10, friend. I'm trying to tell you something, but speaking of which, DNA and I actually had a really great conversation on this album, which is coming very, very soon. So stay tuned for the content on all of our social media pages for more details, which you can follow us at The Drop 303 on all things social. But let's turn it up a little bit with DJ the Chicago Kid. This is Turning Me Up.
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0: 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That's not going to get me turned up every single time. 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And yeah, me and myself, we were vibing for sure. 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And I have a list of the recap in the recap of the vibe check. So stay tuned in case you missed it.
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5: Hey, bestie. So we talked about all things chick flicks today because it's Wednesday. On Wednesdays, we wear pink, period. So for number one, my favorite chick flick of all time is 13 Going on 30. It's just such a great movie. But it stars Jennifer Gardner, Mark Ruffalo, Judy Greer, and more. But it's about a 13-year-old girl who wishes she was 30, and that dream actually comes true. But even though she skipped over her life, she realized that the feeling of belonging, love, and success that she has always been yearning for in her earlier years, she didn't have to chase it because she already had it. And when she did chase it, it actually messed things up for her later down the line. So she used that as a lesson to embrace. And she also learned that during her year of being 30. And it's also a super playful, romantic movie, a very feel-good movie, I will say. Now, number two is Girls Trip. I love this movie so much. It's so funny.

And I will preface that I am going to give some spoilers, so I'm just letting you know right now. But it stars Jada Pinkett Smith, Queen Latifah, Tiffany Haddish, and Regina Hall. And basically, four black women who were college friends back in the day, they take a girls' trip to Essence Fest to support one of the girls in the group who is a keynote speaker at this festival. And she's basically promoting her book. It's called You Can Have It All with her husband. But then she later finds out that her husband is cheating on her. Oh! And then, of course, that caused some crazy adventures and drama for the friend group. But because of the support from her friends and everything working out, you know, in the end, she learned to move forward, which actually benefited her in the end. But yeah, 10 out of 10 movie, and it's super funny. But number three, of course, is Mean Girls. Like, what? Mean Girls is a classic, but it's basically about this girl, if you don't know, it's about this girl named Katie who was homeschooled in Africa, and she finally goes to a regular school, and she learns all about different cliques, and one of the first interactions she had was with Regina George, who is literally the queen of the high school, depending on who you talk to, and that's played by Rachel McAdams. But also, she's literally like a mean girl. And so what started as Katie seeking information for her friends, Janice as well, but she ended up turning into a mean girl, which caused a lot of drama as well. But, you know, it's a classic film. So those were some of my favorite chick flicks growing up. If you have any, let me know and text me 303-893-3767.

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0: 10 out of 10 music in the mix tonight. Friend, I told you this hour was full of local talent, and we love to hear it. All Night Long by Jay West featuring Home on 104.7 The Drop. This song also comes from the newest album, Denver International, which is, once again, 10 out of 10. And I did get to talk to DNA Picasso about this album. 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
3: You know, we're all human, and

What's goody, bestie? Man, it's already 11 o'clock. Sheesh, what does the time go? But you know what they say, time flies when you're having fun. But you are tapped into the vibe with your girl Indigo Jones on 104.7 The Drop this Wednesday night. With it being Wednesday night and we got one more hour left, we got to keep the vibes chill. Whether you're at work, at home, getting ready for bed, you need something to vibe to, float to, this hour's for you, friend, okay? I say this about a lot of different playlist themes for different hours of it being the night drives vibe, but for 11 o'clock, I feel like that's on brand, right? Hello? Okay. But we got some really good music in this hour. We got some Jungle, Lloyd, Samara Sin, Black, Ella Mai, Tiana Major 9, and much, much more, and more local talent. So stay tuned for everything that you need, friend.

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1: I love me some Leon Bridges, bestie. 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Okay. 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

0: Everybody gets down by No Worries on 104.7 The Drop. Everybody does, in fact, get down, especially the last song. Yeah, we outside. But before I go, I do want to put you on to our newest video series that is on the way, because you don't want to miss it. I got some more details in 10 minutes.
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Time, your love, your space, your energy. Yeah. I love a throwback, friend. I really do, especially from the 90s. Come on, that's the year. Not the year. That's the decade I was born. 90s, baby. But you are rocking with your girl, Indigo Jones, on 104.7 The Drop. But we got something new coming for you, friend. Bars. We got On Location 2101 coming, where it is a performance video series for many local talent in the Mile High City. And we got a crazy lineup. I'm going to just say that right now. Okay? But I also want to give a shout out because it is supported by Denver Arts and Venues through the Denver Creates Fund. 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But if you went to the LMA concert tonight and you're still taking a moment and recovering, okay, this one's for you, friend. This is One of These by LMA.

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0: 104.7 The Drop, also known as Denver's Urban Alternative Station. And with this being Denver's Urban Alternative Station, we had to end with Denver talent in the mix, friend. Like, it's only right. It's only right. But also, it is time for me to go. So long, farewell to you, my friend. I've said that a few times because I loved Out of the Box as a kid. So if you know, you know. But it's all right because I'll be back on your radio tomorrow, 7 p.m. to midnight. So tune into the vibe then, bestie. But thank you for rocking with your girl, Indigo Jones. I would give you a hug if we were in person. So I'm going to give you a virtual one, okay? But have a great rest of your night. Drink your water. Sleep well. Get some exercise in. Enjoy the sunlight while we can, okay? And have a great rest of your night. I'll see you later. Bye.
1: Here's what you missed on Sugar Bear and Lamalee.
2: Because I go to the Mexi Mall sometimes and I buy my makeup there. And it's some of the best eyeliner I've ever had. Maybelline could never.
3: 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Temu. I promise you. And Dollar Tree got mascara. 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
2: it's
3: deal.
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1: Because I go to the Mexi Mall sometimes, and I buy my makeup there. 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Maybelline could never.
2: Guess where they got it? Temu. I promise you. And Dollar Tree got mascara. You can go get yourself.
1: It's probably the same problem.
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1: it's
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0: the pressure. Think I finally understand a lesson. 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Second time around I wrote a letter. Third time around I thought I had it figured, but I knew it was still some resistance. I've been fighting through the truth. 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

She's making a comeback, Mariah Carey. It's a Wrap. Was she ever gone? I don't think so, man. It's Mariah Carey. What's going on with you, Denver? Your man Gene Kelly holding it down. It is the late night hype on your radio. Erykah Badu's coming to town. The Roots is coming to town. Jadakiss is coming to town. Butcher Brown's coming to town. And we got your hookup. 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

Victoria Monet with Let Me right here on Denver's Urban Alternative 104.7 The Drop. It's almost time for me to get up out of here. I'll be making room for Sugar Bear and LaMolly. Make sure you tune in because I guarantee they're going to have you cracking up, man. Don't go nowhere. We got some music on the way from Coco Jones. Right now, it's Isaiah Rashad on The Drop.

top of the hour. Make sure you keep it locked in. Make sure you roll one up or don't roll one up. Be safe out there. Don't sip too much. We'll be back to you. Back at you. Top of the hour. WWUR.

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1: Because I go to the Mexi Mall sometimes, and I buy my makeup there. And it's some of the best eyeliner I've ever had. Maybelline could never.
2: Guess where they got it? Temu. I promise. And Dollar Tree got mascara. You can go get
1: yourself.
2: It's
1: probably the same problem.
2: That's, well.
1: It's clumpy, and now I can't close my eyes right.
2: What you want? You know,
1: I want that not to happen.
2: You're trying to be Tyra Banks all
1: but
2: up
1: that was
2: in
1: my fault for thinking, oh, 3 for $5. That's a great deal.
2: That's a
1: no,
2: great
1: it's
2: deal.
1: Not. 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

know, sometimes I think they don't truly understand me, you know. Cause they don't. Can't change the world unless we change ourselves. Die from the sicknesses if we don't seek the health. All eyes be my witness when I speak was felt. Full house on my hands, the cards I was dealt. 3 K's, 2 A's in America. 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And

0: death. 3 K's, 2 A's in America. 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
1: Hi.
0: 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You should have seen the way she was looking at me. You were looking through me, in fact. Listen.
1: Flabbergasted.
0: I was a problem.
1: You are a problem.
0: I know. I was a problem. I can admit it. It was a good thing. It was a beautiful thing.
1: Well, for some people.
0: I mean, problems don't go away. They just kind of dissipate a little.
1: Problems are rarely good.
0: Good problems are good. Good trouble.
1: What's a good problem?
0: What's a good example of a good problem? You choose this one or that one, or you get a BLT or a BLT with avocado.
1: Not this time.
0: That's a good problem.
1: Ain't no L in no BLTs.
0: What you mean? You don't do lettuce?
1: Nobody should be doing lettuce right now.
0: Oh, because of Cycles of Florida.
1: Cycles of Florida.
0: Whatever it's called. You ain't eating no lettuce.
1: No.
0: You had some lettuce. You did.
1: I saw somebody eating lettuce when we went to lunch yesterday, and I just said, oh, my God.
0: You can't. Not all lettuce is infected, my dear.
1: It doesn't matter.
0: Would
1: you take the risk?
0: A risk? Yeah. I would.
1: God. Yeah.
0: Good morning. This is a good problem. She the bad problem. I'm the good one. 104.7 The Drop. Denver's Urban Alternative. Lamali Sugar Bear. What's up? Okay. Let's get to it.
1: Speaking of problems, if you cannot afford to eat the whole apple in one sitting, maybe you could try just a bite at a time.
0: That's what she said. Hey-o!
1: It is 6 in the morning.
0: I know. News you can use. Give it up.

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3: This is interesting. 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
2: All right. 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
3: Take care of our pets. We gotta love it. Okay.
2: So I guess that makes our lives easier if that's one of your needs. Finally, Lizzo has another career first to celebrate. 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
3: Nice.
2: It features her in a mix of bold swimwear, including several pieces from her own swim collection I didn't even know she had. It's called Yitty Swim.
3: Good for her.
2: Yeah.
3: She's been outside lately, so shout out that she lost a lot of weight.
2: I mean, she, yeah. Me too.

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0: Drive. Good morning, Sugar Bear Lamali. If you're on your way to work right now, drive safely, and thanks for listening to us. We appreciate it. But think about it for a second. One second. Did you forget anything? Have you ever gotten in the car, you're halfway to work, and you forgot something?
1: Always.
0: So the question is, what will you turn around and go back to and get at home, and you're halfway at work? Just imagine you live 25 minutes away. You'll turn around and go get it. Is it your lunch? Is it your phone? Is it your watch? I feel naked without a watch.
1: Well, these days, at least at our place of work, if you don't have your phone, you can't work. Because they connect the security to your phone. So you got to punch in, it sends a code to your phone, and then you got to punch it in on the computer. And if you don't have your phone, you can't punch in the code, and then you can't work. So I got to go back for my phone.
0: Good point. Okay, so you halfway at work, you'll be like, all right, I'm coming in late. I forgot my phone. I got to go back. Is that the only, would you do that for food? Because your food is an integral part of your day.
1: The best thing about working here, though, is we are in steps of delicious food. So I'll be fine.
0: Okay, so it's not the food.
1: No.
0: So it's the phone. Yeah, mine was probably the phone, too. If you forgot, I'm just trying to see what else could be that important that you have to go all the way back.
1: Very little.
0: If it's a document or something that you know you're doing a presentation with, you got to go back and get it.
1: Yeah, you do. Or like if you leave your work computer, you got to go back.
0: You got to go back. Yeah. So if you're in this space right now, sorry. Hopefully this is
1: hopefully
0: not too sensitive.
1: Forget.
0: Hopefully you didn't forget something and you got to turn all the way back around. But it is the worst. You're like, because now the traffic's going to be worse because you leave at a certain time. You know the rhythm of the traffic.
1: Yeah.
0: I'll get there at a certain time. But now you got to go back and then come back.
1: And a 5-minute delay can be a 20-minute keep you from
0: straight
1: work
0: up.
1: 20 minutes later. It's crazy. So
0: yeah. So.
1: Yeah.
0: All right. Well, I was just curious about that. I saw that online and was like, what would you go back for? And it's not a sandwich in the world. It would be like, I got to go get that sandwich, y'all. I'm sorry.
1: Unless I was around the block. I have done that where I get to my block and then I say, oh, whoops.
0: Yeah.
1: And then I'll turn around.
0: Don't turn around, but not like halfway like,
1: no.
0: I made that sandwich. Or you got all the way, you know, halfway there and you like, did I turn the stove off? Or did I leave the curling iron on?
1: Well, you're going to find out when you get the call from the fire.
0: That's
1: department.
0: Not the way to look at it.
1: I got what I'm going to do.
0: You can't look at it like, well, if the fire department called me, then I guess I left something on. You would do something like that.
1: I would.
0: That's not the

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remember fiending to release my semen. Swear I had a demon underneath my covers. And I remember chasing after hella boxes with a pocket full of extra rubbers. They say pallets that don't know good seasoning probably prefer their dishes hella smothered. And hell, I ain't different. It was yes, my kitchen ain't have nothing but gravy in the cupboard or cabinet. Either way, it's clear I was a magnet for hypersexual, somewhat ravenous savages described as immaculate, pristine beings. Yeah. Twas like this since my mid-teens. So I write to smite the hype described as love to those who have sight but can't see. See? Yeah,

0: As the month of July comes to an end, we're getting closer to August, which means we're getting closer to the release of our brand new performative video series.
1: I don't think that's the word you want to use.
0: Not performative, performance video series called On Location 2101.
1: Yes, and this is very similar to the intro, which we debuted last year, but we wanted to make it bigger and better. We learned a lot, we did a lot, and we said, how can we make this better for y'all?
0: Yes, and so we changed the setting. We changed the artist, for sure.
1: Wow.
0: We had some amazing artists last year for season one, we'll call it. We're in season two now, new artists, new set. New vibe. It's pretty exciting.
1: It is. And special shout out to Denver Arts and Venues. It would not have been possible without their help.
0: Yes, the Denver Creates Fund. We cannot thank you enough for your support on this. And so you're going to get to see some amazing talent here in the Mile High City, which maybe you're already aware of. We're just bringing it to you in an intimate setting, personal, up close, and like raw a little bit to some degree.
1: Yeah.
0: Right? Yeah.
1: We really, got really into some things.
0: We really did. So I can't wait for you to see this. The first artist coming up August 4th. We can tell you that now. I don't know if we want to tell you the name. Should we let them know?
1: No, let's keep them on their toes.
0: August 4th is the first episode release for this brand new season of On Location 2101. You're not going to want to miss it. I'm telling you, I want you to share, tell your friends all about it. This is exciting. There is a teaser video up now, right?
1: Yes. Yeah, you can find that on our Instagram or also our website, thedrop1047.org.

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0: 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One thing's for sure, though.
1: You ain't never been a skate town. On a national, you know it go down.
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0: Lamali bounces to this song every time it comes on. Yeah, like nice little bounce. Yeah, lucky day, nowhere fast.
1: Good I music. Still can't spell independent.
0: I know. Well, they say it over and over again.
1: But it's confusing.
0: We are Denver's Urban Alternative 104.7 The Jock. Good morning. Happy Friday, Junior. Thursday, if you will, as we get closer to the weekend. We got some good music, as always. We try and make you laugh and entertain you. We do that. We try.
1: Ain't no try.
0: Yeah, we do. We entertain it. We do that. Yeah. And then we got some information, gossip, news, whatever Lamali has on her menu. What are we serving today?
1: I have the most gossipy of gossips, which is sports. You can't tell me sports is not just.
0: It's not.
1: It is a man's, quote unquote, soap opera.
0: No, it's
1: yes,
0: not.
1: No, it is.
0: It's really not.
1: All analysts are our gossipers. So, come on.
0: There's a lot of drama in sports.
1: I know, and all they do is yell.
0: The lady who
1: just
0: cheated.
1: Just yelling.
0: Yes. I wish you knew a little bit better. Okay, news you can use coming up, and here's some Butcher Brown right now. Remember, check it out.

0: 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Put your sticks up, they suck, that's tough, pay off, get your rates up, for the princess.
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2: Somebody else is out at ESPN, and that somebody is Cam Newton. Yes, so if you didn't know him, he used to be once an NFL MVP and is among several high-profile personalities. We already talked about Ryan Clark that got let go in the latest round of layoffs for ESPN. But his exit is particularly surprising because not only did he just join the network, but he signed like a multi-year deal very recently. So that's a little weird.
3: He's a great analyst, I thought. He has his own show, a podcast show, video show, which is great. But yeah, I thought he was good on this show. So they're going to replace him with somebody. We'll see who, you know.
2: Yeah, and we're just a few weeks away from the 2026 NFL season. So that's interesting timing.
3: Yeah, but business is business. You got to cut fat, you know. You got to trim the fat.
2: So. Okay. Okay. Also sports. It's all sports. Caitlin Clark, they're a little bit worried about her getting suspended as she just got her sixth technical foul a couple days ago of 2026. She got the technical because of her reaction to a ref's call or not call, I guess. So it wasn't because like they thought Clark was in the wrong, but more so the way she acted towards the ref. They didn't like that. So 8 fouls is the limit before a 1-game suspension, and she's quite close. Though people say it might actually be the refs that are the problem.
3: Really? This is an interesting topic. I've been watching all the drama about that. People are talking about Caitlin that she can't handle the roughness of the league. And then a lot of people say that she's being picked on specifically, fouled like harshly, and this, that, and the other. So
2: yeah,
3: it's an interesting topic to see how this resolves.
2: Google it. That's news you can use with Sugar Bear and Lamalia on 104.7 The Drop.

send them on the count a couple dollars like the Palisanto. Toss on some midnight. If I ain't getting to it, I don't sleep right. Can't stop now, gotta keep fighting.

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1: Elegantly Wasted, Sugar Bear Lamali, 104.7 to drop. If you go out and get fast food, a lot of us do. We order on DoorDash and all the other places. Right? It's convenient.
2: Yeah.
1: You go through a drive-thru real quick. It's convenient.
2: Yeah.
1: You get your food. You're hungry. I'm ready to eat. Two things here, Lamali, because I know this applies to you, and you're going to be on the opposite side of the fence. Number one, you don't eat in your car when you get food, which is crazy to me. We did this the other day. We all went to lunch and got sandwiches in the bag, and I had to play the guy because I was driving. Just keep it in the bag, and then we'll wait till we'll get back to the office, and then we'll eat, which is not my norm.
2: So you were going to eat in the car while driving?
1: Yeah.
2: That's hard.
1: That's not.
2: Why would you put yourself through that? How are you going to dip your fry in a ranch?
1: You don't have to.
2: If you're driving.
1: You just eat the fries. Just eat them. So this begs the question. If you order takeout food, when you go somewhere, let's say you ordered it, called it in, you're going to pick it up, you bring it home. Do you put it on a plate? Or do you just eat it because they made it hot and it's fresh for you? Chinese food, for example.
2: No, and that is the one I was going to say. Because they all come in separate containers. So how am I not going to put it on a plate? Yeah.
1: Chinese food?
2: Yeah. I got the rice and I got the orange chicken. Am I just going to take a rice and dunk the chicken in it? No. You're going to put it on a plate.
1: It's some rice, by the way. And in that instance, then you would put it because it goes together.
2: Exactly.
1: Otherwise, if you order a meal that has everything together, let's say curry chicken or Thai noodles, let's say. I don't know why we're speaking Asian food, but it's already contained. All you got to do is eat it. And you come home and put it on a plate, it's a waste of time. I'm just telling you.
2: No.
1: Buying a McDonald's, a Big Mac and fries or a Filet-O-Fish and taking it home, putting it on a plate is a waste of time, Lamont.
2: All my food is right there. I don't got to go from one container to the next. It's just all right there.
1: That's so ridiculous.
2: No, that's ridiculous. You.
1: I don't know. Did Mama Lamali teach you this? Hi, Mama Lamali. Is she listening? Hi. Parents, do you take your kids when, you know, you buy them food, you put it on plates for them, or do you just let them unwrap the burger and go at it? Eat, my son, my daughter. Eat. Be fruitful.
2: What I want to know is, how does me doing this impact you? Because you are very upset.
1: I'm not upset.
2: But you're elevated.
1: It just can't. Yeah, I'm elevated. Okay. Let me bring
2: myself
1: down.
2: Calm down your blood pressure before I have to call your doctor.
1: Okay, I don't want no problems. I'm just trying to understand.
2: It's better. It's
1: it don't
2: nicer.
1: Taste no different.
2: It elevates the dining experience.
1: Ain't no dining experience when you get fast food. It's just not.
2: Why not? Why not make everything that much better?
1: I don't know what

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0: 1047 The Drive, local artist The Ken featuring Hallie Tomlinson. Good music right there. Speaking of local talents.
1: We got a lot of it.
0: A lot of it. And there's a new iteration of the intro that a year ago, year and a half? It seems like longer. We got a new version of that, and we reset it, rechanged it, revamped it, and we're excited about it.
1: Yep, it's called On Location 2101. You can see the teaser video out now. We got five artists in our little, you know, home studio here downstairs, 2101 Arapahoe. That's where the name comes from.
0: Yeah.
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0: 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Just go to the website. She mentioned it. 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
4: Oh, Lamali, the rain that I've been waiting for is almost here.
5: It was last night.
4: Did it rain last night?
5: Where were you?
4: I didn't hear nothing. It rained?
5: I don't know what to tell you. Okay. I thought you were the weather bear.
4: Well, it's going to rain. That's my nickname, my alias. It's supposed to rain today, so be on the lookout. And for a couple days after that. But nonetheless, what we got right now?
5: The 8 o'clock mix block.
4: You already know. Yatu Sabes, or how do you say?
5: Yeah, that's Yatu Sabes. A little more sazon, but yeah.
4: Okay, my bad. Just a little more sazon. Let's get into it. Turn it up, y'all. It's 104.7 The Drop. Sugar Bear Lamali.

0: 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It's the 8 o'clock Mix Block here with Sugar Bear and Lamali. And you know how you know when a DJ is doing a good job? When they don't stop bouncing.
1: Man, I'm bouncing.
0: And that is what you are doing right now.
1: That song took me back to some tomfoolery me and my boys were engaged in back in Las Vegas. And so that song will forever be great and dope to me. Anyway, thanks for noticing. You know what I'm saying? We still moving, ladies and gentlemen. Excuse me. It's the 8 o'clock Mix Block. 104.7 The Drop. 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

0: shout out info. I just saw them on Family Feud, like the new version of Celebrity Family Feud.
1: Wait, what?
0: In Vogue. Yeah, they were on there.
1: That's cool.
0: Yeah, shout out to them. Shout out to you, Lamali.
1: Thank you. Why?
0: For bobbing your head and making me feel like I'm doing a good job in
1: here. You're welcome.
0: 8 o'clock Mix Block is what we call it. If you're new here, welcome. We're Denver's Urban Alternative.

0: 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Somebody tell them people Mr. Hem is here.
1: Whoa, whoa, whoa, whoa, whoa, whoa.
0: Mr. Hem is here.
1: Whoa, whoa, whoa, whoa, whoa, whoa.
0: Mr.

0: mail. 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Falling hard on another hemisphere. Somebody tell them people Mr. Hem is here. Whoa, whoa, whoa, whoa, whoa, whoa. Mr. Hem is here. Whoa, whoa, whoa, whoa, whoa, whoa. Mr. Hem, I'm up here.
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3: Back in the days on the boulevard I landed, we used to kick routines and the presence was fitting. It was I, the abstract,
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0: 8 o'clock Mix Block coming to a close. That was good music from Common. Shout out to him.
1: This went too fast.
0: It can't go by fast, huh? I know. Hey, we want to remind you this Saturday, the 6th annual DJ K-Tone Summer Pop-Up Block Party. We're going to be out there.
1: Yep, from 12 to 5 p.m. we'll be at Well Power over there in East, well, in Park Hill.
0: Yeah.
1: And you can come by, hang out with us, listen to some good music, get some back-to-school stuff for your kids. They always have good food.
0: Yeah, for sure. Yeah, it's going to be some community resources out there, the whole nine vendors, local vendors. So stop by the tent, say hello, meet all the personalities, and support K-Tone. He gives back to this community, his 6-1, which is really cool. So shout out to him. One more before we go.
1: Uh-oh.
0: You picked this one, yeah. Blame It on the Goose, Lamali.
1: I do often.
0: Have you ever done that? Yeah.
1: No, never.
0: Never, ever. 104.7 The Drop.

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0: 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We are Denver's Urban Alternative, Sugar Bear Lamali, Community Corner. We're doing something a little different today, Lamali.
1: We are.
0: This is really cool. Our very own Indigo Jones. She's on at night, 7 to midnight, if you've ever listened to her. She did an interview with Christina Lance. She is the owner of the Mile High HBCU Weekend, which is happening starting today.
1: Yes. So Mile High HBCU Weekend is exactly what it sounds like. It is a chance for people interested in HBCUs to increase their awareness of historically black colleges and universities. They help build community among HBCU alumni across Colorado. They fundraise to support scholarships and, of course, celebrate black culture, legacy, and excellence.
0: Yes, and this weekend, we've had her on before a couple years ago, and they got a proclamation. All of that will be in the interview that you're going to hear that Indigo did. But we're excited about this, and this is really cool. They reached out to us, and I'm glad we were able to bring this information to all of you. So let's get into it. Indigo Jones talking to Christina Lance.
2: So for those who don't know, tell other people what Mile High HBCU Weekend is.
3: Yeah, so it is a Colorado-based nonprofit. We actually are going to be reaching our one-year anniversary this Friday.
2: Congratulations!
3: So we're still, a brand-new nonprofit. But we work to raise awareness about historically black colleges and universities here in Colorado, and also to connect all of our HBCU alumni community, and then to help, all of our events. Really, the goal is to, raise money for scholarships to help eliminate some of the barriers for students who are looking to attend.
2: That's super dope. And honestly, I've seen a lot of the stuff from the past year, mm-hmm. and it had such an amazing turnout.
3: Thank you.
2: Kudos to you. And even doing things not just for the events, but also doing stuff for children and students mm-hmm. that are interested in going to HBCU. So that's really, really dope. But also, to go into the conversation about HBCUs, you're from Denver, but
3: yes.
2: also you went to Howard, and
3: yes.
2: you are a Howard alum.
3: HU.
2: You know. So this is really exciting because Howard is in my opinion, the HBCU.
3: Yes.
2: It's the Mecca.
3: It's the number one HBCU. It really is. Other people could debate that, but it is the Mecca. It is, I feel the standard of excellence. When people think of HBCUs, Howard is one of the first ones that people think of. And mm-hmm. even for me, coming from Colorado, I knew, I'm going to Howard. I ended up getting the Daniels Fund Scholarship, and so I could go to any college that I wanted to, and I knew I was going to take that scholarship to Howard. So
2: Absolutely.
3: It was the best 4 years of my life. It was amazing.
2: Wow. What? Yeah. That's a really great scholarship, by the
3: yes.
2: way. Yeah, really
3: Back
2: great scholarship.
3: Back then, it was actually a bit more extensive. I think now it's a bit more limited, and I think you can just do, in-state schools, but back then, you could take it anywhere. It was essentially full ride. It covered room, board, tuition, travel,
2: wow.
3: books, everything. It was literally amazing, and it was life-changing for me, because I came from a single parent home, so there's no way I would have been able to afford that. With Howard yeah. being one of the top schools, it's definitely a more expensive HBCU, and so having that scholarship was life-changing for me, and I know today it's even more expensive. Howard
2: yeah.
3: is probably around $60,000 a year, I think, right Ooh. Now, so
2: yeah,
3: crazy. I love my alma mater, and I will tell anyone I think they should go, but realistically, there are over 100 HBCUs out there, and so I think, if you can't afford Howard, if you don't get the financial aid and scholarships, there are so many other HBCUs that you can explore that may have more flexible financial aid packages.
2: Yeah, absolutely. And I appreciate you for letting others know about that, too, because I think that information is not it's not really given to us here in Colorado
3: because
2: of the climate. But getting into that, actually, because you're from Denver, so you know that going from Denver to Howard, and even from my experience, too,
3: yes.
2: it's a culture shock.
3: It absolutely is.
2: Huge culture shock, but it's also an experience.
3: Mm-hmm.
2: Not just you're going to school, you're going to college, and you're, a young adult navigating life, but, you're seeing more people who look like you.
3: Yes.
2: You're in the culture. You're seeing D9 everywhere, and, your professors and people who want to, excel look just like you.
3: Yes.
2: So how has that shaped you, and also how has that inspired you to create Mile High HBCU Weekend here in Colorado?
3: Yeah, I think, coming from Colorado, and I attended Montbello, so at the time it was predominantly black as well. So
2: yeah.
3: it wasn't I was coming from a space where I wasn't around black people.
2: For
3: but
2: sure.
3: I still tell people there's nothing like attending an HBCU. It really was a culture shock for me, even just being in a new city. Prior to me leaving Denver, I had never even been on the East Coast, never been on a plane. So going to Washington, D.C. was definitely a culture shock for me. I remember
2: yeah.
3: the first 2 months I was telling my mom, I might have to transfer. I don't know if I could do it, you know? Like, it was just such a new experience for me. And I think that's something that a lot of students from Colorado experience, is that culture shock. And so that's one of the reasons why we also started Mile High HBCU Weekend, was to kind of have that mentorship and that opportunity for alumni and students to connect. Because a lot of times, you know, for us, we had, you know, our Howard University Alumni Club at the time that kind of welcomes the freshmen in. And so I know that not all of the HBCUs have alumni chapters here. So there really is a gap in terms of being able to connect the students with people who have already been on campus, know the city, and can kind of give you like that safety net and someone that you can reach out to. But attending Howard, I think for me, was such, you know, I always say it was a culturally affirming process for me. Like, being around so many brilliant Black people is just something that you can't even really explain. I think when I was there freshman year, that was the year that President Obama got elected. And I remember us all, like, running out onto the yard, celebrating together, crying together. It was just, there were so many, like, pivotal moments that I got to experience, getting to, like, walk to the White House for his inauguration. Like, all of those moments that I would have never experienced had I not gone to Howard, and just being able to experience it with my people was just something that, you know, you can't really even describe. Yeah. And so I wanted that experience for all Black kids in Colorado to be able to at least have that opportunity. Even as I was in high school, I remember when I was telling people I was going to go to Howard, I would get pushback like, oh, HBCUs don't offer the same level of education, and, you know, you should really take your scholarship somewhere else. And so I think, you know, there is a lot of miseducation around HBCUs, and historically they have been systematically underfunded. So, yes, there are a lot of areas where there can be improvement, but you have to kind of think about the longevity of how long they've had to deal with, like, underfunding and needing to kind of meet the capacity that they're now seeing the demand of people wanting to go to HBCUs, which means they have to create more space for dorms and all of that stuff. So it's just really important, I believe, to educate students here in Colorado just about HBCUs in general so that they're at least aware. We've met so many students who don't even know or didn't know what historically Black colleges were before we chatted with them. And so I think being able to provide that local resource, because not all students have the means to go on tours. I never visited Howard before I went. It was like sight unseen. So I think being able to have resources here help those students who can't leave, who still want to get that information.

0: is apropos since we talk about HBCUs. What's up? If you're in town, welcome. So Indigo Jones sat down with Christina Lance about Mile High HBCU Weekend, which kicks off today. There's a lot going on to give students an experience and alumni that they get to meet and talk about the opportunity to go to a HBCU. So let's get back into the conversation that Indigo Jones had. Check it out.
1: You mentioned something very important about like community support. Like there was a community need, yeah, like a collective need for this. And I definitely feel that as a black woman here in Colorado, because even though we're a small group, it's very mighty.
2: Yes.
1: And I think when it comes to the black community here in Colorado, we're going to pop out and we're going to show out every single time.
2: Yes.
1: Like, it's not one of those things of like, yeah, this, that, and the third. Like, if we're going to put on an event, like, we're going to put it on for everybody.
2: Yes.
1: And so I think that that's really dope, and the reach, you know, especially because I'm sure you notice this too as a Denver native, like, there's a lot more black people that are here in the city, but they're not from here.
2: Exactly.
1: And so they're looking for that same space because they may have came from Chicago or Houston,
2: yeah,
1: or somewhere that is predominantly more black. And they're like, where the black people at?
2: Exactly.
1: So it's like this kind of
2: like,
1: gives
2: we're here.
1: That to you. Right. We're here. We're, yeah, we're present. But it's like this kind of gives that platform, which I think,
2: yeah,
1: is super dope.
2: Yeah. We've, yeah, had a lot of great support, especially from the Deltas. We, you know, collabed with them this spring, actually, for the Mile High Stuff show, and it was amazing just to see how many people came out,
1: yeah,
2: you know, coming from Howard, and just having that experience of like the Greek Step show is like that authentic HBCU experience. Like, if you,
1: mm-hmm,
2: didn't go to a step show, you didn't go to HBCU, you know.
1: Exactly.
2: Like, that was a part of the homecoming experience. And I,
1: yeah,
2: think a lot of what me and my co-founder try to do for Mile High HBCU Weekend events is to make it feel like homecoming, like all of us coming together collectively for, you know, homecoming to celebrate, you know, the legacy of all of our respective HBCUs. And so I think, you know, to have the D9 presence a part of that is huge. I think, you know, in Colorado, again, it's unique because a lot of the chapters, like in the South or on the East Coast, like a lot of their members pledged at HBCU. So even here, a lot of the members a lot of the Greek members did not actually pledge at HBCU. So even the HBCU experience for them is like a new experience. So,
1: yeah,
2: I think being able to kind of bring little small elements of like home and Howard here has just really been fulfilling. And it's just kind of been great to see everybody kind of come together and be excited about it.
1: It's super exciting. And the energy is just amazing. Like, it's,
2: yeah,
1: grand, it's impactful, and it just shows in like how people come in and then how, when they leave, you know,
2: yes,
1: they feel like they've been poured into.
2: Yes.
1: And I do want to get into the events very quickly, or like pretty soon. But before I get into that, something really big happened recently.
2: Yes.
1: You got a proclamation signed.
2: Yes, three.
1: Three.
2: Yes.
1: Not one, not two. Three.
2: Yes.
1: Period. Three. Congratulations.
2: Thank
1: first
2: you
1: and
2: so
1: foremost.
2: Much.
1: How did that feel for you to get something like that? Like, that's like that's amazing.
2: It was, and it still is very surreal. It was incredibly humbling just to know that all of the work and just, you know, the dedication that goes into running a nonprofit and just our mission, that is recognized on a statewide level now. So we have a statewide proclamation that was signed by Governor Polis, a proclamation that was just signed by the City Council of Denver for the City and County of Denver, and then also one for the City of Aurora.
1: Wow.
2: So I think it's just amazing to be able to see at a state and local level that there is, you know, this agreement that HBCUs are valuable and that there are, you know, it really does honor the contributions of all the HBCU alumni here living in Colorado. There are so many community leaders, change makers,
1: yeah,
2: you know, business owners that are here who have come from HBCUs who are truly making an impact in Colorado. And so I think it is important to recognize, you know, the fact that they came from an HBCU and just honor that legacy, while also acknowledging that there is still a lot of work that needs to be done in terms of raising awareness and creating opportunities for more students to be able to take that path.
1: Yeah, like it's a celebration, but it's also not the end of it.
2: Right, it's just like, the beginning. That's what I keep,
1: yeah,
2: telling people. Like, this is just the beginning. I think it raises awareness and just kind of creates more visibility. And I just keep telling people, like, the proclamations aren't about, like, our nonprofit. Like, it's, mm-hmm, not focused on just us and, like, our Mile High HBCU Weekend, the larger HBCU Legacy Week is truly focusing on the larger HBCU community here in Colorado, and we're just kind of the vehicle of helping get it completed. So I'm very excited about it, and yeah, I can't wait to, you know, continue to have this be something that is recognized every year.
1: With this also being a super important moment and an important moment in history for Colorado, for Black people in Colorado, there's some really fun celebratory events happening this weekend. So talk a little bit about what we can expect and what we can look forward to this weekend.
2: Yeah, so this is our second annual Mile High HBCU Weekend, marking our 1 year anniversary, Friday, July 24th. We have 4 days of events this year. We're kicking it off Thursday night with game night at number 38 downtown. It's a really nice spot. I'm hoping the rain, you know, is nice for us and kind of lets us enjoy the event, but it'll be kind of an outdoor patio space. We'll be streaming A Different World, which, you know, is a personal fave of mine because I feel like they did so much to kind of elevate HBCUs, you know, in the mainstream media.
1: Yes.
2: And so I was really excited to see that they were kind of rebooting that. And so I was like, it's only fitting that we show, you know, A Different World. So we'll have that streaming on like their large TV that they, or not TV, they have like a big projector on their patio. So we'll have that playing. We have DJ K-Tone playing like the throwbacks. We have the guys from Munchies who will be holding it down as our like game night MCs. We'll have spades, Uno, dominoes, all the fun games. And if you don't know how to play spades, we welcome you to come learn. We'll have like a couple of tables where without judgment, you know, you could learn how to play spades.
1: Because, you know, that is a sensitive topic.
2: It is. A lot of people was like, I don't know if I even want to come because I can't play. I don't want people making fun of me, but you could come. Yeah. Even if you don't want to play, it's going to be a vibe. So I'm really excited about that. Friday will be our HBCU experience event. That one is very student and parent focused. We'll have an HBCU panel full of alumni and current students who will share their experience, why HBCUs were valuable for them, and just kind of giving the students and parents like those words of wisdom and resources on how they can get the process started right now. We'll have a ton of other scholarship resources, educational resources, nonprofit vendors who will be there as well. So that will be really exciting. We'll have some food and some music as well there. So excited for that. And then Saturday is our Yard Fest event, which is our kind of biggest event of the weekend. That one will be at Central Park this year. And that is our HBCU D9 picnic. So it is, you know, very laid back. Everyone brings, you know, their tents, their blankets. We'll have tons of food vendors, lots of drinks, different people selling like merch, art. It'll be a great time. And we'll also have four different DJs playing that day. We'll have the D9 stroll off. And just a bunch of, you know, HBCU love. I think, you know, it's going to be great to just see everybody out in their HBCU gear. There are a lot of, like, these style picnics in other places, like in the South, ATL Greek picnic. So we're just trying to bring a little bit of that culture here.
1: Yes.
2: And then Sunday, we're wrapping it up with our wellness event. It's Moving in Excellence. So we're doing that at Montbello High School at their football field. So we will have a personal fitness trainer who is going to be leading a fitness class. We'll have trap yoga after that as well. So two opportunities, you know, for you to kind of get moving that day. And it'll be in the morning from 9 to 11, so it won't be too hot. It'll be before, you know, the sun gets really bad. And so we're just inviting everyone to come out to move. There'll be a mobile golf simulator, different health and wellness vendors. So just an opportunity to really have, like, that full wellness experience.
1: That's super exciting. I just want to say, like, I got so excited when you talked about streaming A Different World, because that's like my favorite show of all time. That is literally my favorite show. That and Insecure, those are like my top two. And like A Different World was literally the thing that had me like, yes, I feel so seen, you know, as a Black woman in college right now. Like, it just, 10 out of 10.
2: I'm excited that they're bringing it back because I don't think there really are any shows or just on TV anywhere where you're seeing like positive examples of HBCUs. I think even when I was around the time of deciding where I wanted to go, I think back then we had like College Hill, which wasn't always, you know, the most positive, but it was still, you know, to be able to see HBCUs on TV was still huge. So I'm just really excited that they're bringing that back, and I hope that it's just the beginning and that it opens the door for, you know, more shows and more just visibility for HBCUs.
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0: That song kind of make me feel like Marvin Gaye playing in the background.
1: You want to get down on it?
0: Get down on it. One time for Indigo Jones and that great interview with Christina Lance.
1: She's the best.
0: Awesome. Make sure you listen tonight. They're going to play the full interview, mostly tonight with Indigo Jones, so you can hear more about the Mile High HBCU weekend. All right, let's get into this. You brought something to my attention, and I was like, I don't really do that. I've never really done that. Ladies, let's talk to you for a second.
1: I don't think it's just ladies.
0: I believe it. Well, maybe. But this comes from women, mostly. If you're a guy that you're no longer in cahoots with, and yeah, I used the word cahoot this morning. If you're no longer in cahoots with them, you change the name in there so to remind you not to pick up the phone.
1: Yeah.
0: And I don't understand this, Lamali. Can you explain the science to this? Because all you got to do is delete it. You keeping the number.
1: But if you delete it, then you don't know that that fool calling.
0: So what?
1: And you might accidentally pick up and then get caught up in some.
0: No, that's only if you allow yourself to get caught
1: in the net.
0: Because
1: you listen. Love can make you weak, okay?
0: It ain't love.
1: I don't know.
0: It's them things. Listen, a fish don't want to get caught in the net, but it does, right?
1: Yeah, so that's why we try and remind ourselves that's a net and it's a shark in there.
0: No, you can't do that.
1: Yeah.
0: I don't understand women doing this, changing the name.
1: It's psychology, okay? Go back to Psych 101, get you a textbook, and maybe you'll understand a little bit.
0: Delete the number, block the number, and go on about your life.
1: You can't delete it because then you don't know not to pick up. And if you block them, then you don't know that they're thinking about you.
0: So, okay, and you put a code word behind their name, like don't pick up or, you know, Mr. Ain't Got a Job or whatever. And then he called you and you see that and you gonna still pick up the phone?
1: No.

0: people fake names or whatever. Not even fake, but
1: little code names. Yeah.
0: Nicknames. Yeah.
1: Well, and it's not even just for old or future partners. It could be for people you meet out in the world.
0: Okay.
1: Friends.
0: Yeah.
1: Maybe your job. For example, I saw one online where it said they put their boss down as put the phone down. So they know I'm not doing this right now. It's work, and this is off hours.
0: What happened to just having the willpower to be like, I'm not picking up? You ain't got to put all that in the phone. That's
1: okay. Well, it was me.
0: Unless Janet Jackson herself called me right now. I don't have to pick up, Lamala. I don't. Ding, ding.
1: I saw another one that said the guy was kind of a... not the smartest.
0: Okay.
1: So they named it Box of Rocks. See, he's not so smart.
0: That's not cool.
1: That's funny.
0: It's a little funny, but it's not cool because you're saying that he's dumb.
1: You're very upset about this.
0: I don't understand it. Y'all don't have to do that. You don't have to pick up the phone. Mr. Dark Chocolate calling on the phone, and you have to look at it and be like, I have to put, don't pick up, the toxic next to the, just to move away from it.
1: That is the moving away. It's the reminder of the toxicity in the relationship or interactions.
0: So. You know what I say?
1: Have I ever been to skate town? No.
0: All of y'all are crazy in love, if that's what you want to call it.
1: I'm going to rename you a skate town.
0: I'll take it.

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1: 104.7 The Drive and Survive, Vince Staples. New album out called Cry Baby. Came out June 5th. Go check that out. It's pretty good.
2: And didn't he just do a Tiny Desk?
1: Yeah, he did. Yes, he did. We were watching a clip from that yesterday. So check him out, man. He's a great artist. He has a message in a lot of his music. He did it. He lived a life, and he talks about it like most artists do. You know what I mean? That does for us, though. We got to go.
2: Ding, ding.
1: DJ Bella Scratch next.
2: Yeah.
1: Molly now. What a message.
2: This is my message. And I read a study about this, but I also know it personally to be true. People don't like surprises. You think you're going to be cute and surprise your girl with a surprise birthday party, she's probably not going to like it.
1: Why?
2: It's not because we don't like it.
1: Who is we?
2: We as people.
1: No.
2: We as people. 52% of people don't like surprises. But I don't know who wrote the study, okay? This is not the New York Times.
1: I'll be jamming her up, boy. She gets so frustrated. Anyway, so is that the tip? Is what
2: the tip is? Don't surprise people. But if you really want to, the best surprises are little gestures, like surprise me with flowers, surprise me by doing the dishes.
1: I don't. Surprises are good, unless you're like, hey, I'm pregnant. That's a surprise.
2: That's a really bad surprise.
1: I mean, no.
2: No, that's not a good one.
1: Kids are beautiful, but the doing it that way is not
2: cool.
1: Correct. Let's. Sit down, let me hold your hand when I tell you this type stuff.
2: Look me in the eye.
1: Look me in the eye, yeah. Don't be like, hey, I want to let you know we're going to get a smash burger. And by the way, you know what I mean? I'm eating for two.
2: But you could surprise me by taking me to go get a smash burger.
1: Okay.
2: So anyways, that's rethink it.
1: Okay. Google it. We'll see you tomorrow. Say goodbye, Molly.
2: Bye.
1: Peace.
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1: One thing about trains, it doesn't matter where they're going. What matters is deciding

scratch in the house. And today, a heartbreaking family fight over Chadwick Boseman's legacy. His brothers are asking a judge to remove his widow from overseeing his estate. So together we'll unpack what's being claimed, why it's happening nearly 6 years later, and the lesson that every family can learn. Because you know what? It's like vultures circling. It's like sharks in the water. Everybody's worried over who's going to get the money, who's going to get the property, who's going to get the assets when someone dies. We need to have this discussion. Serious. So pull up a seat. DJ Bella Scratch holding you down on 104.7.

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Today in the Smoke Box, we're breaking down the legal battle over Chadwick Boseman's estate. Now, his brothers have filed court papers asking that his widow, Taylor Simone Leward, be removed as administrator. They claim that

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0: Chadwick Boseman's family is now battling over who should oversee his estate. And one reason this is so complicated is because he died without a will. So many people die without a will, especially Black folks. Like, we really gotta get this buttoned up. We gotta tighten up around here, okay? Under California law, the court had to determine how his estate would be divided. And basically, they decided 50% down the middle. 50% to his widow and children, 50% to his parents, his aging elderly parents. Well, things have not been distributed according to the way that they're supposed to, or at least that's what his brothers think. Because his brothers may think he was wealthier than what he actually was, but we don't know because we're not inside of those bank accounts. Coming up, we'll talk about what is actually being disputed. 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

0: Today we talked about the legal dispute surrounding Chadwick Boseman's estate and the claims that are now being argued in court. You know, it really does suck to see everybody circle and the money grab when somebody passes away, because in my mind it disparages their legacy. And I don't want my legacy disparaged when I'm gone and people arguing over what I got. So I am going to be setting up a trust and setting up a will. Now, whether you're worth thousands or millions or a couple hundred, whether you got two wooden nickels, an unclear estate plan can leave your family, your friends, your loved ones in painful legal battles. So coming up next on our Full Steam Ahead, let's talk about setting that up so that your family spends less time arguing over what you left and more time honoring your legacy. 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

0: full steam ahead, and today we're talking about creating a will or a trust so that your family spends less time arguing and more time honoring your legacy. 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A good estate plan replaces confusion with clarity. 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Like, I talk to my mom and my sister about the meager assets I have and how I want them divided up when I'm gone. Coming up, why waiting until later is one of the biggest mistakes people make. 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

0: 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Today we're talking about why a will or a trust can spare your family unnecessary conflict after you're long gone. 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

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We are Denver's Urban Alternative, and today we're discussing setting up a will or a trust so that your loved ones can focus on remembering you instead of sorting out uncertainty. You know, one of the kindest things you can leave behind is peace of mind, honey. A thoughtful estate plan tells your family, hey, I cared enough to make this easy, cut and dry. These are my wishes. It is what it is. That's legacy measured in love and not drowning in paperwork. On our final break, we're going to button all this up in a tight bow and talk about the necessities. 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

0: Full steam ahead today. We talked about how a will or trust creates clarity, it protects relationships, and it helps grieving families honor your life instead of arguing over your belongings that you've left behind. None of us know when our story ends, but we all get to choose how the next chapter begins for the people that we love. A little planning today can become one of the greatest gifts you ever leave behind. So keep moving forward. 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
4: 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It's The Drop.

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0: 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I've been fighting through the truth. Yeah.
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0: 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One conversation today could become one less burden for your family tomorrow. I'm DJ Bella Scratch signing off for the day. Thanks so much for hanging out with your girl right here on 104.7 The Drop. 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

Welcome to the Afternoon Reverie with Manji here at 104.7 The Drop, Denver's Urban Alternative. It is Thursday, baby, almost the weekend, and we are expecting more monsoon rains. I feel like everywhere I moved to yesterday, I missed the rain. So, Colorado, you owe me one. Definitely don't leave the house without your umbrellas, some raincoats. My line's alive, 303-893-3767. We've got lots to parlay about.

You're rocking with the Afternoon Reverie with Mind You on 104.7, the Drop Denver's Urban Alternative. Oh, the monsoons that we have been waiting for have arrived. Yo, big salute to everybody that made it out to the LMA show. I told you, a little bit of rain don't stop absolutely anything around these parts. I know the Red Rocks had a show last night. Definitely caution you to still be careful if you are headed into the mountains. There's lots of mudslides. I know a motorcyclist yesterday was swept away. Thank God he is okay. But you definitely don't want to find yourself in any wild situations. Either way, it's still mad hot outside. So stay hydrated. Bring the pets inside. Make sure they've got water. Don't leave them in the car. And enjoy this heat. We're going to have this rain for another day or so, and then we're right back to the hundreds this weekend. Keep me locked in 10 minutes. We're talking about something new on Location 2101.

stepped out the way. Two glares up at one. What you wanna say? One stares back at two. Two is unafraid. Two steps up the stair. Two steps out the way. One smiles back at two. Now they...

0: That was A Thousand Times by Kid Astronaut. That is a local artist here to the city. And I'm telling you, this is why we do what we do. We got to get ready for something new. We've got On Location 2101. 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
4: All right, I've got What's the 411 leading into the weekend. It's going to be a good one. We've got the Underground Music Showcase. It moved over to Rhino. 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I think last year was supposed to be there last year, but it's dope to see they are back for their iconic three-day music festival happening July 24th through the 26th, kicking off its newest chapter. 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This weekend, we've got Summer FC Stadium Premiere. 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This weekend, we've got DJ K-Tone's sixth annual Summer Pop-Up Block Party. 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July 25th from 12 to 5 p.m. at 3401 Eudora Street in Park Hill. It's like one of three events. He's going to have DJs, food, vendors, youth zone, all kinds of goodies out there. 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More details at ktonecaresfoundation.org. We've got Colorado Day 2026. The 1st of August marks 150 years of Colorado, so we're going to party like it's 1876. There's lots of celebrations happening around the state, most notably a free pancake breakfast here in Denver at the Center of Women's History. That's 1310 Bannock Street. You get more information on all the events going on throughout the month at colorado.com/AM250/Colorado150. And, of course, our hip-hop block party is back. 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And that's What's the 411. Another busy weekend in the Mile High.

0: You're tuned into the Afternoon Reverie with Manji. Yo, big happy birthday to that gentleman right there. Cam is celebrating a birthday today. I think we have finally rolled into Leo season. All right, here come them Leos. Happy birthday to him. Give My Love, Joy, and Pay, remix by Cam here on 104.7 The Drop.
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You are rocking with the Afternoon Reverie with Manji. This hour I've got today in hip hop and R&B history is a pretty good one. We're going to be talking about our new video series on location 2101, our block party, DJ K-Tone's annual summer pop-up backpack drive, and more. 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

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Keep you locked in a couple of minutes. We're going to be talking about the upcoming 6th annual K-Tone Summer Pop-Up Backpack Drive. I have 3 kids, so I'm all about the children.

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0: Yo, I am a mother of three, and I can remember plenty of years where I was pulling my hair out trying to figure out how I was going to buy school supplies for all three of my children, all three different ages, all three in different grades. And I remember that the backpack drive some years definitely saved me. So pull up this weekend. We will be at the 6th annual DJ K-Tone Summer Pop-Up Block Party Backpack Drive. I know that's a mouthful, but K-Tone does these yearly. I believe this is one in a series of three, and this weekend they will be in Park Hill. Specifically at 3401 Eudora Street, July 25th from 12 to 5 p.m. You're going to come enjoy a day party experience. 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You can get more details at his website, ktonecaresfoundation.org. Pull up, bring some school supplies. You know me, always for the kids, baby.
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Today in hip-hop and R&B history for July 23rd is a jam-packed one. On this day in 1991, DJ Jazzy Jeff and the Fresh Prince dropped their fourth album, Home Base. It peaked at number 12 on the Billboard 200 and won Favorite Rap and Hip-Hop Album at the 1992 Music Awards. The album's lead single, Summertime, and boy, I remember that summer, reached number 4 on the Billboard Hot 100 and won the Artist Award for Best Rap Performance by a Duo or Group at the 34th Annual Grammy Awards. Also on this day in 1991, Marky Mark and the Funky Bunch released their debut album, Music for the People, which spawned the top 10 hit, Wild Side. The album went number 21 on the Billboard 200, and it was certified platinum by the RIAA in January 1992. Damn, that's a blast from the past. On this day in 1993, John Singleton's romantic drama film, Poetic Justice, starring none other than Janet, Miss Jackson, If You Nasty, and rap legend Tupac Shakur premiered in U.S. theaters. Jackson's big screen debut earned rewards for Best Female Performance and Most Desirable Female at the MTV Movie Awards in 94, but I heard she did not enjoy playing that role alongside Tupac. Still one of my favorite movies to this day. In 2002, Lil Wayne released his third album, 500 Degrees, one of my favorites, primarily produced by Manny Fresh, debuting at number 6 on the Billboard 200 and reaching number 1 on the top R&B and hip-hop album charts. In 2013, my brother U God of the Wu-Tang Clan dropped his fourth album, The Keynote Speaker, featuring guest appearances from Inspector Deck, Method Man, GZA, and Kool Keith. While it failed the tour on the Billboard 200, the project reached number 57 on the top R&B hip-hop and album charts. We got some birthdays today. Michelle Williams, one of the United States' most beloved singers, was born on this day in 1979. You know her from Destiny's Child. Happy birthday to her. And R&B singer Kim, who you just heard here on the station, was born on this day in 1967. His first album, Chemistry, hit number 90 on the Billboard 200. I think it's Big Leo season now. And that is today in hip-hop and R&B history here on 104.7 The Drop, Devil's Urban Alternative.

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0: me.
1: Ooh, boy, I hope you are here with me at this year's block party. We are at Levitt Pavilion, August 28th. We got Butcher Brown at the house. 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

I know that's right. Save all your love for me here on 104.7 The Drop. It's your girl, Maji Reverie, rocking the afternoon Reverie. This hour, I've got What's the 411. Lots of dope things happening in the city. We'll keep you in the know. A little bit later on, we've got the 5 o'clock encore with DJ Gemini. I know the Leo's getting ready to step outside. I believe it's finally Leo season. And as always, baby, my lines are live 303-893-3767. We love hearing from you. Hit us.

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0: 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You know, we're always going to get that new stuff right here at The Drop. Keep it locked in 10 minutes. I've got What's the 411?
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5: All right, Deva, I've got What's the 411. This week is another busy one. I'm still waiting on my monsoon rain, but we've got the Underground Music Showcase happening in Rhino. They went after 25 years on South Broadway, did a location change, so it's at an iconic three-day music festival, the 24th through the 26th of July, kicking off a new chapter. 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Again, that is the Underground Music Showcase. Check them out. We've got DJ K-Tone doing his sixth annual Summer Block pop-up party. He's giving away backpacks in Park Hill this weekend. So July 25th from 12 to 5 p.m., 3401 Eudora Street. Lots of activities for the kiddos, DJs, food, and more. They've got a guest performance from Kia Shine. You could get more details at ktonecaresfoundation.org. All right, we've got our block party live at the Levitt Pavilion. We got Butcher Brown in the house. This is open to the public, but we do got some VIP opportunities available. This will be August 28th, and I'm telling you, it's going to be lots of fun. I was there last year for the one with Common. Always a vibe, or the year before. We've got the Hip Hop Summit here in Denver. This is dope. They have a open to the public community powered event that brings together all five elements of the culture: emceeing, DJing, breakdancing, live graffiti painting, and street art. Letting you know way ahead of time. So if you want to participate in that, you can head over to their website. That's not happening till September. And of course, we've got Colorado Day coming up. Colorado is celebrating 150th birthday. So lots of different celebrations throughout the state. It should be a vibe. You can head over to colorado.com, AM250-CO150 for more information on that. And that's What's the 411. Oof, got a mouthful today. Here on 104.7 The Drop, Devil's Urban Alternative. Keep me locked in a couple of minutes. We're going to be talking about the 5 o'clock encore, what I've got coming up.

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0: away from being inducted into the Rock and Roll Hall of Fame. They're getting ready to open tickets. I am absolutely going to make it my point to be there. Big salute. They're doing lots of different events, getting ready to kick off the second half of their final chamber tour. 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Keep me locked in 10 minutes. 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
8: Hi, Denver. You know what time it is. It is time for the 5 o'clock encore. DJ Jam and I stepping in. It's almost a weekend. How you feeling, Jim?
9: It is, man. You know, it's Thursday. I'm feeling good. Throwback Thursday. Ladies night Thursday. Also, Monty, I heard you earlier when you was doing the, what's the 411? You said monsoon didn't show up. It snowed. I mean, it rained all last night.
8: I feel like it rained in every quadrant of the city except for over me.
9: Oh, God.
8: You know how you got the cartoon clouds that be over your head? And dropping rain, it did the opposite for me.
9: Oh my God.
8: The cloud dropped rain over all of y'all, and it's like some sunshine was just on my head.
9: Sunshine's good.
8: Not when you want it to rain. All right, my line's alive, 303-893-3767. Jam it out for the kick off your ride home. And me, I'm still looking for that rain, baby.

0: Yo, Gemini, I just read that the city of Denver City Council voted to delay a decision regarding extending bar and nightlife hours to 4 a.m. Yep. The proposal has generated a spirited debate amongst the businesses down here, and I want to know what you think. Do you think that our clubs around here would do better closing at 4 a.m., or should we keep that 2 o'clock curfew?
1: I'm in between with that. I mean, I guess with the locals, that would be pointless, but for the visitors, that would be something dope because they're used to that in their neck of the woods.
0: Yeah, but it's a little bit different. You know, for example, at 4 a.m. coming out of a club in New York is absolutely nothing because there's about 100 restaurants open and you could leave and go find a glizzy or something to snack on. Right. For me, I think, even leaving at 2 o'clock in the morning outside of Waffle House and IHOP, maybe some McDonald's, You really ain't getting nothing to eat around these parts.
1: No.
0: So I feel like if you're going to extend the hours, you got to give people the option to have somewhere to eat because 9 times out of 10 they gotta sober up.
1: That's true. Not unless they want to drive travel up to what's it, Central City. They up there, they got breakfast that early.
0: Do they?
1: They do.
0: I might have to take that ride.
1: See?
0: Yo, Denver, text us 303-893-3767. Let me know what you think. Do you think that we should extend or bar and club hours to 4 a.m. in the Maha or keep it at 2?

0: Yo, Gemini, they finally got the final ticket count for that three-night Yankee run Jay-Z just did.
1: Talk to me.
0: 135,000 ticketed fans across the three sold-out stadium nights. Now, as a New Yorker, I feel like we have had a summer for the books. You got the Knicks that won the championship for the first time in like 800 years.
1: Yes.
0: Jay-Z just did that three-night residency at Yankee Stadium, which I don't think I've ever seen done in that fashion.
1: Nice.
0: And now he's getting ready to take that show on the road. He's got an L.A. show. He's got a London show. So you have a couple of opportunities if you missed out. The L.A. show looked like he's about to do both of the nights, all three of the nights in one.
1: Crazy.
0: So I might have to make
1: you gonna pull up. I know. I was gonna ask you. You gonna pull up? You gonna pull up?
0: The only problem I got with LA is that I can't wear my Yankees cap or certain colors.
1: It's gonna be tight.
0: I'm gonna just have to go in clear.
1: Stop it.
2: Grab the wall. Wiggle like you're trying to make your fall off. Hella thick. I wanna smash them all now. Speed up. Gas.

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1: Ooh,
0: so
1: don't
0: make
1: hurt
0: you
1: him,
0: get
1: DJ
0: wild.
1: Gemini.
0: Slow down. Grab the wall. Wiggle like you're trying to make your fall off. Hella thick, I want to smash them all now. Speed up.

0: I'm gonna chill out tonight, man. And I heard LMA did a thing last night.
1: Yo, I saw some video. LMA absolutely bodied it. Congratulations to anybody that won tickets from us here. Be super happy. Did it was good? Oh, man. See, we got somebody in the studio that was actually there. She said it was amazing. See, I went home chasing Monsoon, so I missed out on the show, but I think this one was one for the books. Yeah. Gemini, what you want this weekend? You going to be at Chocolate City?
0: I'm definitely going to pull up at Chocolate City. I'm going to be there Friday, turning it up, old school, new school, doing all kinds of different things. You want to find out where I'm at, get at my Instagram, DJ_JAM.

0: 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You dig?
1: 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I am sick of this crazy news. I am on your radio until 7. That was a 5 o'clock encore. Yo, Water 4-7, The Drop, Gemini. 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